I Wandered Lonely as a Cloud by Rebecca Dale. Hi, I'm Jake Armerding, so glad to be with you. Glad to be listening to music together. Composer Felix Mendelssohn wrote dozens of these little pieces that he called songs without words. Apparently he had quite a few offers from lyricists, or maybe just fans, to supply those words. He turned them all down, because to him, that was the point. They were missing the point. He didn't want words. He once said, "What the music I love expresses to me is not thought too indefinite to put into words, but on the contrary, too definite."

Javier Perianis, the Venetian Gondola Song, Song Without Words, number 29, by Mendelssohn. Beautiful. Do you consider yourself close to retirement age? Well, here's a better question. What is retirement age? These days, it's often whatever you want it to be. The composer and conductor Edgar Bainton moved to Australia in his 50s. At the time, this was mid-20th century, Australia had this mandatory retirement age of 65. Bainton didn't want to quit. He was just getting into his stride, so he moved a few miles east, over to New Zealand, conducted there until he was ready to hang it up. Here's the Pavane, Idyll, and Bacchanal.

0: The BBC Philharmonic Orchestra with the Pavan, Idyll, and Bacchanale by Edgar Bainton. Songs of the Oak, coming up.
1: 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I'm Rod Milam. 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I'm Rod Milam. 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
0: Here's one of those rediscovered Florence Price pieces that has her picking up on all kinds of natural music. You know the kind. When you're strolling through the forest and your brain is subconsciously recording all the little sounds, birdsong, rustling leaves, all of it. Can you tell I love the woods? This is her tone poem, Songs of the Oak.

John Jetter, leading the Württemberg Philharmonic, a tone poem by Florence Price, Songs of the Oak. Well, I just love me some Conor Chee music. He's a Navajo pianist. I think he's one of our most thoughtful contemporary composers, and I like to listen to his thoughts. This is from his work, Sand Painting for Piano. It's called Southern Clouds.

0: Connor Chi performing his own piece, Southern Clouds. Some harp music from A Mystery Man coming up next.
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0: Very little is known about the composer Jean Eichner. He was often confused with the more famous composer Ernst Eichner because his publisher tended to release Jean's work under Ernst's name in the hope of boosting sales. It's just a little service that the publisher liked to provide sometimes. That minor snafu has been corrected, and this harp concerto was written by Jean, I think.

0: Zilke Eichhorn, the harpist with the Kerpfalz Chamber Orchestra, the Harp Concerto by Eichner.
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0: This is the sound of flowers.

Composer Margaret Brouwer was on an early morning walk with her dog near New York's American Museum of Natural History when she encountered what she called a sudden explosion of flora. It inspired this composition. The fall flowers are blooming. You never know where a stroll might lead. It might lead to a sudden bouquet of beautiful music. A burst of inspiration coming up.

The Farewell Waltz by Chopin, written originally to his fiancée when he left her hometown of Dresden for Leipzig. That one didn't work out so well. Claudio Arrau performing, Waltz number 9, Le Dieu. If you're an artist, you're always kind of keeping your eyes open for inspiration. There's this little part of your brain that's always on. Switched on, it's looking, listening, can I use this, could I use that? Composer Margaret Brouwer found her muse in a clump of flowers near the Museum of Natural History in New York. She was walking her dog in the early morning. It led to this piece, Path at Sunrise, Masses of Flowers.

0: In the words of one critic, composer Margaret Brouwer is not afraid to be spiky when spikiness is indicated, but there's never a sense in any of these works that she's using atonality for its own sake. I like that, because a little atonality goes a long way. Marin Alsop, leading the Vienna Radio Symphony Orchestra, Path at Sunrise, Masses of Flowers, by Margaret Brouwer, inspired by a walk with her dog. Coming up, Ravel takes a stand against Debussy.
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0: French composer Maurice Ravel went out of his way to design his string quartet as a kind of foil to the one written by his elder colleague, Claude Debussy. Debussy used lots of symbolism. Ravel took the opposite approach. He called the music he wrote a return to classic standards. The man had a point to make. So, what did the critics think? Did they get the message? Did they pick up on this deliberate adversarial spirit that Ravel intended? Well, one wrote, quote, "It offers an incredible resemblance to the music of Monsieur Debussy." Foiled again.

0: Brilliantly played by the Ebon Quartet. That's the String Quartet by Maurice Ravel. Coming up, the Gray and Pearl guitar duo tackles Handel. Gently.
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You've heard many stories about women composers having to overcome extreme prejudice. Their husbands wouldn't let them compose or perform. The opportunities never came their way just because they were women. Those stories are all true, but how about one where the men in her life decided to support her? After her mother died, this composer assumed she would be the homemaker. That's how life worked in 19th century Germany. Instead, her brother said to keep composing. They even traveled with her on tour and paid her expenses. Flipping the script, coming up this hour.

It's the stately playing of Gerrit Olsen, the Intermezzo No. 4 by Johannes Brahms. Hi, I'm Jake Armerding. So glad to be with you, listening to music together. The composer Alexander Borodin wrote this coming string quartet as a 20th anniversary gift to his wife. Much more importantly, some of it showed up in the first episode of Star Trek Discovery. I mean, come on, who cares about enduring love and commitment when we got Star Trek to watch? It's the Nocturne from the String Quartet No. 2, performed by the Philadelphia Orchestra.

Eugene Ormandy leading the Philadelphia Orchestra. It's the Nocturne from the String Quartet No. 2 by Alexander Borodin. When the Beatles cover one of your songs, you know you must be doing something right. It was Marlene Dietrich who brought the songs of film composer and songwriter Friedrich Hollander to the world. She performed this next one in the film The Blue Angel, after which it became massively popular. And the Beatles said, like, let's stick that into our live show. They played it in Hamburg quite a few times. Of course, it never hurts if, you know, Marlene Dietrich is the one singing your song. Here's a cello duo made up of Sheku Connie Mason and Hannah Roberts performing Falling in Love Again.

0: The cellists, Hannah Roberts and Sheku Kanamason, with a delicious rendition of the Friedrich Hollander tune, Falling in Love Again. The original title for that in German was literally, I am from head to toe, ready for love. Good move changing that one. We're flipping the script, coming up.
1: 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I'm Rod Milam. 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
0: In 19th century Germany, women were expected to be wife and mother, supposed to put aside all other aspirations in favor of the household. Once her parents died, the composer Amelia Mayer figured she'd probably get locked into that role, homemaker, for the sake of the rest of the family, but her brothers flipped the script. They said, keep composing, don't stop. They put no pressure whatsoever on her to get married, give up her music, any of it. They even went on tour with her to make sure she was all right and paid her expenses too. They brought just a little bit of balance to the force.

0: The Piano Concerto by Amelia Meyer.
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0: 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Thanks for listening. We have another hour of classical music coming your way. 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

Tomorrow's another day. Yeah, they always say that. But won't all the same problems be there? The same struggles? The same frustration? Not exactly. It's a funny thing, but after a decent night of sleep, those same problems look not easy, but feasible, conquerable. This hour is full of music for the dawn, the kind of dawn that gives you hope that maybe this day will be better than the last. Music at Sunrise, coming up this hour. Claude Debussy reportedly hated to be called an impressionist, but, well, tough. That's like the perfect term to describe his dreamy, hypnotic music. Here's one that's especially dreamy. It's called Reverie.

Hi, I'm Jake Armerding. Glad to be listening to music with you. It's music for the new day this hour. Here's some from Einar Eller. He's known as the father of modern Estonian music. Here's a piece for his homeland. It's an homage to Estonia's natural beauty. When he was young, Eller would wander around on these floodplains of Estonia's Emajõgi River. And he said that that early exposure to the natural world was the essence of all his works. Here's his piece called Dawn.

It's Naima Yerby leading the Scottish National Orchestra. Oboist John Digney featured on that one, called Dawn by Eino Eller. Continuing our sunrise theme of the hour, here's a string quartet from the Afghan composer Homayoun Saki called Tolo. It comes from the Greek Anatolios, the rising of the sun.

0: The Apollo Chamber Players performing Sunrise Tolo, the String Quartet No. 1 by Homayun Saki. Coming up, a swan song, literally.
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0: Composer Vitislav Novák was a vastly talented student of the great Antonín Dvořák. He wrote this symphonic poem in 1904, the year of Dvořák's death. He said it was inspired by an Andersen fairy tale in which a tired swan swimming on the sea is longing to join her flock, which has already taken to the sky. Eventually, she gathers all her strength and manages to fly off. She's meant to represent the human soul longing for an ideal. Or it just might be the beautiful, tired spirit of Dvořák heading off to heaven. You decide. Here's Eternal Longing.

0: Eternal Longing by the Czech composer Vyacheslav Novák. That's the Buffalo Philharmonic Orchestra led by the great Joanne Folletta. A Study in Contrast, coming up next.
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0: Composer and Pulitzer Prize winner Caroline Shaw likes contrast. After she saw the Brentano Quartet perform Haydn's String Quartet No. 2, she went home and wrote this next piece. What she liked the best about the Haydn were the minuets that he wrote into the quartet, how they were so totally different from the rest of it. It was the contrast that really moved her. It really is a spectacular piece of music. It's one of the rare minor key quartets. He didn't go to that well too often because, you know, a little minor goes a long way. What I like so much about Shaw's writing, I think, is that she's not afraid of consonants. I think you're going to love this piece.

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Here Come the Knights. They're an ensemble from Brooklyn, and they're on the edgier end of this classical music spectrum, which is to say, they fear nothing. They also have a healthy sense of adventurous devilry, as a knight should. They're masters of the classical genre, but they love pulling in other influences like jazz, indie rock. They were founded in the 90s in New York City by brothers Eric and Colum Jacobson. The original name was the Knights of the Many-Sided Table, but that was a little long. We're riding with the Knights this hour.

The Idyll, from the Suite of Three Pieces by composer Benjamin Godard. Hi, I'm Jake Armerding. So glad to be here with you, listening to some music together. It's what we do. It's always great. Never gets old. Here's some piano music by Brazilian composer and pianist Ernesto Nazaré, performed by the wonderful Gabriela Monteiro. Carioca.

Carioca by Ernesto Nazare, Gabriela Montero performing. Here is that band of ne'er-do-wells, the Knights, out of Brooklyn. They're here to stretch your idea of what great classical music sounds like, and they do it in such a classy way that you just can't help letting go of all your preconceptions. You part with them gladly. This is a good thing. They're joined here by a guy named Yo-Yo Ma, who's really coming along on that cello. It's a piece by Osvaldo Golijov called Azul.

0: The Knights featuring Yo-Yo Ma, performing Azul by Osvaldo Goldhoff. J.S. Bach's Final Exam, coming up next.
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0: Johann Sebastian Bach, he didn't do a lot of teaching, at least in person, but a bunch of his writing for keyboard is meant to develop the student's technique. In fact, each of his partitas was published under the term Klavier Übung, which, as you know, in German means, I just dropped the keyboard. Just kidding. It means keyboard exercise. Here comes his partita number one. The jig from this partita puts the exercise in keyboard exercise. It is a gauntlet of keyboard technique, which didn't happen a whole lot in Bach's day. His students probably got a look at it and they said, you want us to do what? Something tells me Richard Good is going to do just fine. Here's the partita number one by Bach.

0: It's Richard Good performing the Partita No. 1 by Johann Sebastian Bach.
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2: It really does take a village, not just to raise a child, but for any of us to get anything done. And Mozart knew that. He was a personable guy with plenty of friends. And those friends inspired him throughout his entire career. He thanked them the best way that he knew how. By writing music for them. One piece in particular ended up carrying a friend's name for decades. And later this hour, you'll get to meet the friend behind this piece. I'm Melanie Renata. And this is Music Through the Night.

Now, one of the oldest love stories of all time is a tale called Daphnis and Chloe. Two babes, abandoned at birth, raised together by different foster parents, they grow up and they fall in love. They're young and naive, and they don't fully understand all of the things that they're feeling. So, of course, any music written to tell a story like this would have to be incredibly romantic. Enter Maurice Ravel. Here's the Daphnis and Chloe Suite No. 2, performed by the Antwerp Symphony.

0: touted as some of Ravel's best work, music set to one of the oldest known tales of romance, a Greek novel written during the Roman Empire. Ravel's Daphnis and Chloe Suite No. 2, shared with you there by the Antwerp Symphony. I'm Melanie Renata, and because this is Music Through the Night, A Pretty Little Nocturne in just a bit.
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0: There's a little touch of romance in this piano solo, music written in the lyrical style of a Venetian barcarolle. It's Fanny Mendelssohn's Notturno in G minor.

pianist Isetta Kanamason rocking and soothing you with that Notturno in G minor by Fanny Mendelssohn. You're listening to Music Through the Night. I'm Melanie Renata. Thanks for sharing a little time and space with me. You know, Mozart was a pretty friendly fella. He often wrote works for his buddies. He composed a run of quartets for Joseph Haydn, and in the middle of them came this one, tied to another pal, Franz Anton Hofmeister. The nickname Hofmeister got stamped on it, and it stuck. Here's the Belche Quartet with Mozart's String Quartet No. 20 in D.

0: It really does take a village. And Mozart's friends helped him birth some pretty lovely music. He ended up nicknaming that one after his friend Hofmeister, his 20th string quartet in D major, the Belcha Quartet, performing.
1: 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I'm Rod Milam. 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I'm Rod Milam. 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
0: Imagine strolling through Vienna in the 1790s. New music buzzing through the streets. And everywhere you turn, people are humming the same catchy tune. Beethoven, still in his 20s, was already making waves as a fiery pianist and composer. He could not resist the moment. He borrowed that straight song and gave it a dazzling twist. A trio that's both elegant and playful. And it comes dancing into the hour in just a bit. I'm Melanie Renata. So glad you're here. 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

Sure. The day is dark. The hour is late. But my friend, it is officially the weekend. Even if I'm at work, even if you're at work, all the more reason to lean into some feel-good vibes. And this is exactly that. Guitarist Vicente Coves performing with the Extremaduro Symphony, the Concerto de Castilla by Federico Taroba.

0: Something real pleasant about a full orchestra paired up with a guitar soloist, a work sprinkled with the essence of Spanish folklore. The Concierto de Castilla by Federico Torroba, the Extremadura Symphony performing with guitarist Vicente Covas, his brother Manuel Covas conducting. Wonder how he feels about being told what to do by his brother. I'm Melanie Renata, and in a moment, we go back in time and settle in for a lovely summer day in sound. 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
0: Summer. Feels like it was just yesterday, huh? Do you remember how long summer felt when you were a child? They just seemed far more magical, didn't they? This piece of music serves up some of that magic. 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

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A playful piece here from Beethoven, pianist Donna Kwong, cellist Julia Bruskin, and clarinetist Jonathan Kohler with Gassenauer.

0: Pianist Donna Kwong, clarinetist Jonathan Kohler, and cellist Julia Bruskin bubbling over with enthusiasm there. Beethoven's Fourth Piano Trio in B-flat major.
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deep in this darker, quieter stretch of the day, as the colors of the world have softened. Any creatures drifting to sleep except you and me, I suppose? Well, there is a certain type of magic that you can step into. And if you don't sense it initially, there's a way that you can create that magic for yourself. A little theater of the mind. This music is from Ottorino Respighi's 20-minute emotional roller coaster of a ballet. It'll help set the scene. A visit to a toy maker in France with the fantastic toy shop later this hour. I'm Melanie Renata. This is Music Through the Night. In Sanskrit, the word chitra means bright, brilliant, and beautiful. And so it is in this work called Chitra by Wilhelm Stenhammer. Here's the Gothenburg Symphony.

0: inspired in part by a character in the Sanskrit epic Mahabharata, a warrior princess named Chitra. That work, Chitra, by Wilhelm Stenhammer, the Gothenburg Symphony performing, Nemi Yervi at the podium. I'm Melanie Renata, with some music on the way that sort of sounds like it's from another time, a whole other place. This is Music Through the Night.
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0: Perhaps it was in part because of his passion for the stars that the music crafted by Alan Hovhaness always sounds a bit otherworldly. The ears of this aspiring astronomer picked up on Hindu music, he drew inspiration from folk tunes and leaned into his Armenian heritage, thus creating music like this.

Celestial energy pumping through that sonata for harp by Alan Hovhaannis. Yolanda Kondonassis performing. Hey there, I'm Melanie Renata. You're listening to Music Through the Night. And there once were two dancing dolls. They were sold to two different families, packed to ship apart. The dolls came alive. They refused to be separated. And that is Respighi's Fantastic Toy Shop. It's shared with you here by the Academy of St. Martin in the Fields.

0: fodder for adventurous dreaming or a soundtrack for a late night second wind. 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
1: 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Thanks for listening. 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
0: The only constant in life is change. The seasons, people, society, everything changes. Artists have played with that universal truth for ages. There's a film from the 1960s set in Italy, during a time of great political change. And in the film, the tides of society shift. Revolution looms. The characters find themselves navigating changes in all directions. Now this is a lighthearted vibe from the score of that film, the film being The Leopard. This is coming up later this hour. I'm Melanie Renata, so glad you're here. This is Music Through the Night. This hour starts with a dip of your toe in the water. But careful, if you're a late kid, you know those sunnies are waiting to nibble on ya. Just one of six fish symbolized in a work called Six Fish by Australian composer Nigel Westlake. This is a shimmering slice of that work. It's Sunfish.

Music that sounds like sunlight glistening off the gentle waves of a lake. Guitar Trek with Sunfish from the larger work called Six Fish by Nigel Westlake. The trickle of the guitar strings are going to transform into the trickle of a piano here, a work that opens like a happy dream. It's called Cinnamon Grove by Nathaniel Dett. I'm Melanie Renata, and this is Music Through the Night.

0: Pianist Clipper Erickson with Cinnamon Grove, closing with hints of two of Nathaniel Dett's 1927 spirituals, Run to Jesus, and Oh, the Winter'll Soon Be Over. Yeah, right. Winter hasn't even started, but vibrant music will help keep the seasonal blues at bay, I think. A concertino for oboe and strings that will help do just that in just a minute. I'm Melanie Renata, and you're listening to Music Through the Night.
1: 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I'm Rod Milam. 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
0: This music doesn't go quite as far as some of Brano Blaut's more experimental work, but it still carries that same exploratory spirit. It's his concertino for oboe and strings, performed by the Camerata Bariloche and oboist Andre Spiller.

Straight from the heart of 1960s Rio de Janeiro, Breno Blaut's Concertino for Oboe and Strings, oboist Andre Spiller performing with the Camerata Bariloche. 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I'm Melanie Renata. So glad to be with you for some music through the night. You're going to slide here into a graceful slice of a cinematic score. It's The Dances from Nino Rota's The Leopard, performed for you by the Orchestra of La Scala Milan.

0: musical ideas loosely based on the music of Giuseppe Verdi, dances from the film score for The Leopard by Nino Rota, Riccardo Muti conducting the Orchestra of La Scala Milan.
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0: The leaves are turning colors, the mornings are crisp. Winter is somewhere down the road ahead of us. So here's a little trick for the season. Close your eyes and imagine spring. Tulips, daffodils, violets, a garden waking up one bloom at a time. Armstrong Gibbs painted that picture in music. A collection of floral scenes full of color and warmth. A bouquet of sound to tuck away before the cold arrives. It's a spring garland and it's coming up. I'm Melanie Renata. Stay with me.

I don't know. I don't think you can listen to that and not end up with a smile on your face. Vals Gallo by Teresa Carreño, shared with you there by pianist Clara Rodriguez. I'm Melanie Renata. Thanks for being with me on this early October morning, as the mornings are becoming more crisp and the leaves are changing and falling. If you think of some buds, some blooms, and a whole lot of color, perhaps you can chase the seasonal sads away before they even get here. Here's the Guildhall Strings with A Spring Garland by Armstrong Gibbs.

Robert Salter conducting the Guildhall Strings, sharing a blooming bit of musical warmth in A Spring Garland by Armstrong Gibbs. I'm Melanie Renata with some more strings to pull you into your day, an ensemble here filled with musicians from all around the world, the Arabella String Quartet, with a piece of music that embodies the talents of Chevalier Dusengeorge. It's his String Quartet No. 5 in G.

0: the Arabella String Quartet, giving you a get up and go this morning with the String Quartet number 5 in G from Chevalier de St. George. I'm Melanie Renata, and I've got some orchestral drama for you in just a minute.
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0: You know, formal Baroque sounds can be fun, too. The Scottish Chamber Orchestra and trumpeter Rolf Smedvig here showing you exactly how. J.S. Bach's Orchestral Suite No. 2 in B minor.

0: It never hurts to have a little trumpet in the early morning. Trumpeter Rolf Smedvig performing with the Scottish Chamber Orchestra, the second orchestral suite in B minor from J.S. Bach. I'm Melanie Renata, and this power-packed morning continues with a grand introduction and march in just a moment.
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0: This work opens and closes with quite a punch, but in between is some real delicate beauty. Here's the Russian National Orchestra, Mikhail Pletnov conducting the introduction and march from Tchaikovsky's Sleeping Beauty.

0: I know it's the weekend, but according to that piece of music, I guess it's time to get up and rise and shine. The introduction in March from Tchaikovsky's Sleeping Beauty, the Russian National Orchestra performing, Mikhail Pletnov at the podium.
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0: Maurice Ravel was a bit anxious about this piece. He feared the audience might misunderstand it. Before the first performance, he issued a warning that what people would hear was not music. Rather, it was a piece of orchestral texture. One long, very gradual crescendo. He stated that he had accomplished exactly what he had set out to do, and listeners could either take it or leave it. We'll take it near the end of the hour. I'm Melanie Renata. Stay with me.

Summer has had its last breath. Yeah, I know. So, something like this just feels right. The comforting Madrigal Pavana by Brazilian composer Francisco Braga.

The English Chamber Orchestra sharing a Brazilian's take on English Renaissance. Francisco Braga's Madrigal Pavana. Good morning, my friend. It is 6 past the hour. I'm Melanie Renata. And you step into this hour with a concert overture here by Florence Price, her first, based on a black spiritual called Sinner, Please Don't Let This Harvest Pass. Here's the Württemberg Philharmonic Reutlingen and John Jetter at the podium.

0: A Saturday morning wake-up call, powerfully composed by Florence Price, powerfully performed by the Württemberg Philharmonic Reutlingen, Price's Concert Overture No. 1. I'm Melanie Renata, with some pretty lively musical joy in just a moment.
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0: Haydn and his student Ignaz Pleyel were friends at the dinner table, but they were rivals in the musical streets. Haydn once had a chance to top his pupil, and he did so, with this Sinfonia Concertante in B-flat. Here's the Chamber Orchestra of Europe with violinist Marika Blankenstein, cellist William Conway, oboist Douglas Boyd, and bassoonist Matthew Wilkie.

Haydn's Sinfonia Concertante in B-flat, bassoonist Matthew Wilkie, oboist Douglas Boyd, cellist William Conway, and violinist Marika

0: Blankenstein, all joined by the Chamber Orchestra of Europe, four soloists, and every single one of them got a chance to sparkle. And speaking of sparkle, just wait for this guitar solo in just a moment. I'm Melanie Renata.
1: 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I'm Rod Milam. 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I'm Rod Milam. 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
0: A classic Venezuelan harp piece takes on new life here with guitarist John Williams. It's Los Cajaritos by Indio Figueroa.

Well, good morning. Los Cajaritos by Indio Figueredo, guitarist John Williams performing. I'm Melanie Renata, and you'll want to hold on to your seat here for a very deliberate orchestral experiment by Maurice Ravel. A beautiful Spanish Arabian theme that's built up and up through a continuous crescendo. Simple and straightforward, and sometimes that's about all you can manage in the early morning. Here's the Royal Philharmonic with Ravel's Bolero.

0: The Royal Philharmonic with the steady pace of the Bolero by Ravel. I'm Melanie Renata. Thanks for being with me this morning. Be good to yourself today. And be good to your neighbor too, okay?
1: 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Thanks for listening. We have another hour of classical music coming your way. 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

Johannes Brahms encouraged his pal, Richard Strauss, to visit Italy. Summer of 1886. He did just that. In fact, Strauss began writing this music while he was still there. But Strauss certainly captures the hustle and bustle of modern-day people through ancient streets. The exciting energy and mild frenzy and excitement in the air, especially as a foreigner experiencing it in a foreign land. A taste of Aus Italien, coming up this hour. From Johann Svensson, the Swedish composer, we hear a taste of the first of his two symphonies. He began a third, but the manuscript was destroyed by fire, and he never got back to it. From the Symphony No. 1, it's the third movement.

Well, a good Saturday morning to all of you. The first weekend of October. I'm Ward Jacobson with listener-supported classical music. Thank you for supporting the music we all love. I'm in a good frame of mind because I just solved Wordle in 4, but we won't spend any time on that. It's a little early morning brag from yours truly. We have Richard Strauss coming up ahead this hour. We'll hear something from Mozart with Mitsuko Uchida at the piano, Germain Taillefer, Francis Poulenc, two members of Les Six to close out the hour. That's a little later. And we begin with a Chopin theme with variations by Rachmaninoff. The Chopin theme is his very famous prelude in C minor. And when you look at the score, you see much more black than white on the pages. Many, many notes. So if you're the pianist, good luck. And we have someone who can handle the bill here. Daniil Trivanov is at the piano. Variations on a Theme of Chopin by Rachmaninoff.

Daniel Trivanov at the piano played the variations on a theme of Chopin by Rachmaninoff. And on that very serious and solemn note, we turn to something a little more upbeat and lively and lighthearted by Richard Strauss. He called it a symphonic fantasy. These days we call it a tone poem. It was completed in 1886 when he was just 22 years old. And inspired by a trip he took to Italy in the summer of that same year, 1886. He went to Rome and Bologna, Naples, Sorrento, Salerno, Capri, and he began to sketch the work while still on the journey. 22, so full of energy. This is Richard Strauss's From Italy, Haus Italien, in Rome's Ruins.

0: And if you want the full picture of Italy, you'll have to hear the entire work. There's four movements, and that was just one of them. The second movement, In Rome's Ruins, from Aus Italien, from Italy, by Richard Strauss. And it was the Berlin Philharmonic, led by Riccardo Muti.
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0: Well, it was a big week this week for Mitsuko Uchida. She received the prestigious Léonie Sonning Music Prize, which is Denmark's biggest arts award. And Mitsuko Uchida will perform a recital in Copenhagen next spring. And that will mark her first performance in Denmark in over 20 years. So, yet another honor for a very highly esteemed pianist who's been doing it for a long, long time. She'll turn 78 in December, by the way. Here she is playing Mozart, as she does so well, the Piano Sonata No. 3.

0: No one plays Mozart better. Mitsuko Uchida played the Sonata No. 3 in B-flat.
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Mary Elizabeth Bowden played trumpet with the Casilla Ensemble, Reverie, by Germaine Taillefer. 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

Toward the end of his life, Gabriel Fauré struggled with increasing frailty and deafness. Sounds had become seriously distorted, with high and low notes, as he said, sounding painfully out of tune. Well, when Prince Albert I of Monaco approached Fauré in 1918 to commission a short dramatic work for the Monte Carlo Theater, the composer just really wasn't interested. Camille Saint-Saëns had actually suggested the commission to Prince Albert in the first place, and it was Saint-Saëns' intervention that finally got Fauré on board. And had this hour the end result, what Fauré produced for Prince Albert I. Hope you can stay close. This is music by the American composer, teacher, writer, and music critic, Marion Bauer, a lifelong promoter of new music. This one is from 1940, a work that reflects the emotional weight of the impending Second World War.

The prelude from the Symphonic Suite for Strings from 1940 by Marion Bauer. Welcome to the weekend. Good Saturday morning to you. This first weekend of October, third day of October. I'm Ward Jacobson, delighted to have your company. It was on this date in 1951. You know where I'm going here. Baseball, of course. Bobby Thompson hit the shot heard round the world. A three-run homer in the bottom of the ninth inning of a playoff game at the Polo Grounds to send the New York Giants into the World Series. Guy I grew up with, Captain Kangaroo, premiered on CBS on this day, 1955. Ah, the Treasure House. Mr. Moose, Green Jeans, Bunny Rabbit. Dancing Bear, right, yeah, Grandfather Clock, all of that stuff. 1955, also on this date, the Mickey Mouse Club premiered on ABC. How about that? Steve Reich, celebrating 90 today. The great contemporary American composer, born on this date, 1936. And for those of you who are perhaps feeling a little hungry this morning, National Soft Taco Day today. It's also National Caramel Custard Day. Great way to start your Saturday, right? This is music by Rossini, a one-act opera. In fact, his very first staged work. He was all of 18. The year was 1810. The overture from La Cambiale de Matrimonio,

That's a big finish. The overture from The Marriage Contract, La Cambiale di Matrimonio, by Rossini, 18-year-old Rossini. It was the Prague Sinfonia Orchestra. And now a little taste of Strauss, courtesy of Eric Korngold, his last completed orchestral work. It was written in 1953 as a nostalgic tribute to Johann Strauss Jr. It was a commission from the American School Orchestras Association, which was intended to be a piece that was a little more accessible for student musicians. It's called Straussiana.

0: Strauss-iana by Eric Korngold. We heard the Orchestra de la Suisse Romande, led by Kazuki Yamada.
1: 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I'm Rod Milam. 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
0: Well, the commission came from Prince Albert I of Monaco in 1918. Gabriel Fauré was to provide the music for a brief divertissement performed at the Monte Carlo Theater. The program read as follows. The story is very simple, with three main characters whose task is usually to amuse the aristocratic audience, take their turn at being spectators at a fête galante on the island of Cythera. The lords and ladies, who, as a rule, applaud their efforts, now unwittingly provide them with entertainment by their coquettish behavior. Well, instead of composing new music for just a few performances, Fauré reworked and expanded on this fête galante by linking together previously composed songs and instrumental and choral pieces. And he came up with this suite, which had its premiere in 1919.

0: Masks and Bergamasks by Gabriel Fauré. That was the Northern Sinfonia of England.
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0: Angela Hewitt, piano, Richard Tognetti, violin, Allison Mitchell, flute. They play Bach.

0: Triple Concerto in A Minor by J.S. Bach, Angela Hewitt, Richard Tognetti, and Allison Mitchell, the performers. I'm Ward Jacobson.
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It is an opera that is best known for this tune. The Flight of the Bumblebee comes from Nikolai Rimsky-Korsakov's opera The Tsar of The Tale of Tsar Sultan, which is based on a story by the great Russian poet Alexander Pushkin. In the opera's plot, well, to say the least, it's complicated. A prince is separated from his father, Tsar Sultan, and ends up ruling an island full of enchanted objects and animals, including an enchanted swan, whom the prince marries once she gets turned back into a princess. The Suite from Rimsky's opera, coming up this hour. This is music by the English composer Henry Bishop, considered by many as the single most popular song of the 19th century.

Christopher Mallett on the guitar played Henry Bishop's Home, Sweet Home. So glad to be with you on this Saturday morning. I'm Ward Jacobson with listener-supported classical music, and we do appreciate your support for the music that we all love. And I hope you're having a good start to the weekend here. Yesterday for me was moving day. Yes, not a long move, just another house, not far away, but moving is hard, as if you didn't know that. Hadn't moved in 20 years, but it all came back to me. Oh my gosh, did it come back to me. Anyway, this is my respite, so I'm glad to have some time with you to kick back a little bit and enjoy this music, like this work by George Chadwick, from his Symphonic Sketches of 1904, music based on four poems that Chadwick included in the original score. This is the opening movement, Jubilee.

Just when you're starting to maybe nod off a little bit, George Chadwick comes back and says, no, wake up, wake up. That's the name of that movement, Jubilee, from the Symphonic Sketches of 1904. And it was the Eastman Rochester Symphony Orchestra, conducted by Howard Hanson.

0: Consortium Classicum played Beethoven. We heard the opening movement of the sextet for two horns and strings.
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0: Well, the lengthy full title of both the opera and the Alexander Pushkin poem is, got to get a deep breath here, The Tale of Tsar Sultan of His Son, the Renowned and Mighty Bogota Prince Gvidion Sultanovich, and of the Beautiful Princess Swan. That's the full title. The plot of the opera generally follows that of Pushkin's fairy tale poem, with the addition of some characters, some expansion, and some compression. The premiere was held in Moscow, November 3rd, 1900. And this is the suite from Tale of Tsar Sultan.

0: That was the suite from the opera The Tale of Tsar Saltan by Nikolai Rimsky-Korsakov, and it was the Rotterdam Philharmonic Orchestra, conducted by David Zinman.
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0: This is some music by Gabriel Pernet. It was written in 1931 for Pernet's own orchestra. And you can hear his fascination with jazz and the music hall. There's a lot of dance-like rhythms, very tight harmonic scoring. There's even a saxophone solo in this divertissement on a pastoral theme. Here's the BBC Philharmonic Orchestra.

0: A work written in 1931 by Gabriel Pernet, a divertissement on a pastoral theme. That was the BBC Philharmonic Orchestra. 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

0: The word is an adjective. A few of its synonyms include small, short, trim, dainty, miniature, elfin, diminutive, slight. I guess whenever I hear the word, I always think of, I don't know, someone like Audrey Hepburn or the great Russian gymnast Olga Korbut. And yes, I may be dating myself a little bit there. The word is prominently featured in this music by Claude Debussy, a suite he composed in 1889 that captures a mood of being in a calm waters with a refreshing light breeze and the absolute serenity of all of it. Debussy's Petite Suite. It's just ahead.
1: 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I'm Julia Mocker.
2: My family and I moved out to Idaho every summer. So my dad was teaching at a music festival run by Gunther Schuller. And my mom thought, okay, what am I going to do with three kids in Sandpoint, Idaho for 7 weeks? And the answer was fiddle camp.
1: Violinist Ariana Kim says that experience whet her appetite for music that was outside of the classical tradition. Ariana is currently a violin professor at Cornell University. Along the way, she's performed with musicians across various genres, from jazz to bluegrass. And most recently, she went to India on a 5-month sabbatical to study Carnatic music. What she learned appears on her latest recording, Uncommon Thread. That thread through each of these pieces is improvisation.
2: The tradition of Carnatic music goes back thousands of years, but the addition of the violin is pretty recent. It came over with Western settlers, and so the violin itself has been part of Carnatic music maybe for 200 years, though the style of music has been around for millennia. So understanding the history that goes farther back than the violin, the violin's existence in the music, and realizing even after half a year being there, I just, you know, basically put one foot in the giant ocean.
1: On your new recording, you have created your own arrangement of a raga. Tell us about this piece and what you had to do differently from Western music in order to actually play it.
2: Right, so the biggest difference from a technical and visual perspective is that the violin is played like an upside-down cello. You sit yourself on the floor, crisscross applesauce, as if we're in kindergarten, and your right foot is a little bit outward, and you rotate the violin 90 degrees so the scroll rests in the crook of your heel, crook of your ankle, and then you bow out this way, sort of I had to develop like a cello bow arm. And then in order to get the gamukas to speak well, a lot of the gamukas fly fast on the fingerboard. And it's most akin to, if we were to talk about it in Western classical music, a glissando or a slide. And because you have to move really fast and a lot of the notes are very connected, they put coconut oil on their fingers. So I now keep in my case a little takeout sauce container with cotton in it that you douse in coconut oil, and you just dip your fingers in it and sort of prepare the fingerboard so that you can glide easily.

0: And your Minnesota roots are still very strong. And you've written a piece of music called Migrating Home. And I'd love for you to tell us about what inspired that piece.
1: I wrote the initial version of it as I drove home, actually, in the latest hours, listening to NPR and the coverage about George Floyd being murdered. And I arrived in Minneapolis days after he had been killed to quarantine with my parents during COVID. And I just, this sort of wash of heartbreak and disbelief and devastation kind of washed over me. And I thought, what do artists do in a time like this? How can we use our craft to give people something to hang on to? And then it sort of evolved since then and has now sort of taken a new shape after Renee Good and Alex Pretty were killed. So I felt very attached to my hometown and I felt helpless in a way. And this was sort of my way to express and to be part of home.
0: I'm thinking about the title of the recording, which we haven't really talked about because it's called Uncommon Thread, but you have the un in parentheses.
1: So that thread is improvisation. I also fell in love with the idea of improvisation through the lens of 18th century sonatas for violin and forte piano. And so we started to play around with the idea of Mozart and Beethoven being really the greatest original improvisers. When you realize that improvisational aspect connects that all together, you realize that it becomes quite symbiotic.
0: Her new recording is called Uncommon Thread with violinist Ariana Kim. To hear the full conversation, download the extended podcast. That's New Classical Tracks from American Public Media. I'm Julie Almacher.
2: Well, at first glance, when you look at this work by Henry Purcell on paper, the name of it, being a classical music lover, you think, the wife who can really play, the virtuoso wife. But then you realize, it's the virtuous wife. It's incidental music to a comedy from 1694. Here's the suite, and it's the parley of instruments.

A suite from the incidental music to the play The Virtuous Wife, music from 1694 by Henry Purcell. We heard the parlay of instruments. Well, next, Claude Debussy is going to take us out sailing. We're going to go out on a sailboat on a marvelous day with the winds just perfect, just enough to keep that sail afloat and keep the mood very serene, almost like a musical sigh in this opening movement of the Petite Suite that made it immediately popular with a very wide audience. Here's the Buffalo Philharmonic Orchestra, and Joanne Folletta conducts.

0: Joanne Folletta conducted the Buffalo Philharmonic Orchestra in Claude Debussy's Petite Suite.
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0: This week's new classical tracks is featuring a new recording that juxtaposes sonatas by Mozart and Beethoven with original works by the violinist Ariana Kim. And here is Ariana Kim playing violin with forte pianist Roger Mosley, the third movement of the violin sonata by Mozart.

The new recording by Ariana Kim, the violinist, is a mix of her own material with that of Mozart and Beethoven. And in this case, we heard a sampling. The third movement of the violin sonata by Mozart. Ariana Kim played violin, Roger Mosley fortepiano. And you can get a lot more about that information from Julie Amacher's interview with Ariana Kim. It's featured on this week's New Classical Tracks. Check it out at yourclassical.org.

0: That is one of the best-known works of the American harpist and composer Deborah Henson Conant, who is known as the hip harpist and real innovator with the electric harp. Emily Granger played harp that work, The Nightingale.
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0: Well, I hope your Saturday is off to a good start. Today, the first Saturday of October, the third day of the 10th month, it was on this date. In 1951, Bobby Thompson hit the shot heard around the world. 3-run home run in the bottom of the ninth inning of a playoff game at the Polo Grounds to send the New York Giants into the World Series. Grew up with this guy every morning at 8 o'clock. 1955 on this date, Captain Kangaroo had its premiere on CBS, and on the same day, the Mickey Mouse Club premiered on ABC. On this date in 1990, West Germany and East Germany ended 45 years of post-war division, declaring the creation of a new unified country. Lindsey Buckingham is 77, Fleetwood Mac fame, Chubby Checker 85 today, Gwen Stefani, 57, and a big one in the classical world today. Happy 90th birthday to Steve Reich, born on this date in 1936. And if you're feeling hungry, well, it's National Soft Taco Day. It's also National Caramel Custard Day. Some music to close out the hour by Franz Schmidt, the first of his four symphonies, composed when he was all of 22. Here's the final movement of the Symphony No. 1 in E.

0: There would be three more symphonies to follow. That was the finale of the first symphony by Franz Schmidt, composed when he was all of 22. It was the Malmö Symphony Orchestra. I'm Ward Jacobson. Have a great weekend.
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Do you recognize it yet? Okay, movie buffs, here's a quote. A character in the movie named Tom says, "Heavy, what is this?" And the hero, protagonist of the movie says, "The stuff that dreams are made of." You got it now, right? The Maltese Falcon. Maybe I should have given you a better Bogart imitation. I don't really do one. It's Murder and Mayhem on Saturday Cinema. Some great detective whodunits, the whole nine yards. Everything I could find, we threw in here. So stick around and see if you can figure out who done it. I have to admit, as much as I love this music from The Thomas Crown Affair by Michel Legrand, every time I hear this song, I think of Vicki Lawrence as Mama saying to Eunice, played by Carol Burnett, "You got splinters in the windmills of your mind."

Sneaking in a little melody there from a different movie from the Umbrellas of Cherbourg, Angèle Dubois and La Pietà, mostly from the Thomas Crown Affair, Windmills of Your Mind, music that accompanied that Steve McQueen, Faye Dunaway crime film. Saturdays are movie days. Did you know that? I did. I'm always watching movies. It's really, I mean, honestly, well, I guess we all need a hobby, but that's kind of mine. I'm constantly watching movies, all kinds, generally classics, but pretty much, yeah, the whole gamut. What do I go to see recently? Coyote versus Acme. It was cute. It was a cute movie. Anyway, we're not talking cute today on Saturday Cinema. We're talking murder and mayhem. Although, I got a couple of comedies in here because I would, you know. Well, Steve McQueen starred in this particular movie, and I really enjoyed it when I saw it. I didn't see it in 1968. I saw it, I think, in 1971 in a re-release, but I loved it because at the time I had just learned to drive, and my car was a really old beat-up Mustang. So I loved Bullet and those wonderful chase scenes that they do. And of course, it also starred Robert Vaughn, Jacqueline Bisset in the cast, Robert Duvall, Norman Fell, and Simon Oakland. Lalo Schifrin did the music. Here's the main title from Bullet. Rev your engines.

Yeah, Lalo Schifrin's music. You know, the guy that that brought us Mission Impossible from the crime thriller Bullet from 1968 that did star Steve McQueen, directed by Peter Yates. And it had my second favorite chase scene in San Francisco. And it's a pretty good one, isn't it? Can you imagine sort of racing? Well, you know what happens to the cars when you go up and down those hills at great speed. But my favorite is What's Up, Doc? I love that chase scene. It's one of the best in motion picture history, I think. Well, we're looking at Murder and Mayhem on Saturday Cinema, and I do hope you're doing well. This is a movie I didn't expect to like. I didn't know anything about it when I walked into the theater. I'd heard, oh yeah, it's pretty good. Go see it. And I loved it. Knives Out from 2019, right? A mystery film written, conceived, directed by Rian Johnson. It has a great ensemble cast led by Daniel Craig as Benoit Blanc, a famed private detective to investigate the death of a best-selling author played by Christopher Plummer. Ana de Armas is also in the cast, as is Jamie Lee Curtis and Don Johnson and Toni Collette and, oh my gosh, just everybody. And it's really, it's quite good. Yep, quite good. I really, really like this movie. I might watch it this weekend. Here's Nathan Johnson's music, Knives Out, and from Knives Out, Part 2, The Will, here's the music.

0: I kind of start laughing when I just hear the music from Knives Out. It is kind of a recreation of a Agatha Christie kind of style of murder mystery. And Rian Johnson conceived the whole thing. And it's a trilogy of films, as you might know. It all was followed up with Glass Onion in 2022 and Wake Up Dead Man in 2025. Nathan Johnson did the music. That was The Will and the main title from Knives Out, part of Murder and Mayhem.
1: 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I'm Rod Milam. 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I'm Rod Milam. 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
0: Okay, I have a confession to make after we hear this piece of music. I adore Agatha Christie. I don't know about you, on our Murder and Mayhem show here on Saturday Cinema. And I think I told you all before that my son Josh gave me a couple of the Poirot books. I think it'll be 3 Christmases ago, this coming Christmas. And I got totally hooked. And the next 2 years, I spent reading every Agatha Christie murder novel, mystery novel in order, in chronological order, which is a really interesting thing to do because she went from the late 1920s into 1976. And things did change in there quite a bit. Things changed, too, in the 2 different versions of the movie they made of Murder on the Orient Express. And my confession will come after this. This is the more recent one from 2017, produced and directed and starring Kenneth Branagh as Hercule Poirot. Also in the cast, Penelope Cruz, Willem Dafoe, Judi Dench, Johnny Depp. I'm trying to do this from memory. Derek Jacobi's in it, Michelle Pfeiffer, Daisy Ridley, and Olivia Colman. And Patrick Doyle did the music, as he often does for those Branagh films. So here is Justice from the 2017 version of Murder on the Orient Express.

That's from near the end of the movie, the 2017 version of Murder on the Orient Express that starred Kenneth Branagh and an all-star cast. And it seems a very quietus justice. I'm not going to give it away, assuming that you haven't read Murder, or that you have read Murder on the Orient Express or seen either movie. But yeah, if you know the plot, you know why that justice is so sort of calm and quiet. Patrick Doyle's music for another Kenneth Branagh film. Okay, I said I had a confession to make, and I do. The 2017 version is not my favorite. The actors are great. Daisy Ridley plays the part that was played in the 1974 Murder on the Orient Express by Ingrid Bergman. And for me, you can't touch Ingrid Bergman. And she actually won an Oscar for the very small role she had in, and a very unusual role she had in the 1974 Murder on the Orient Express. It also starred one of my favorites, Albert Finney, as Hercule Poirot. I just love everything he does. Richard Widmark, Martin Balsam, and various suspects played by Lauren Bacall. I mentioned Ingrid Bergman, Sean Connery, John Gielgud, Michael York, Rachel Roberts, Jacqueline Bisset. Yeah, Anthony Perkins, Wendy Hiller also is fabulous in it. And I, by far, I love this version the best. And here's Richard Rodney Bennett's music, The Waltz, from the 1974 Murder on the Orient Express.

Yeah, I love that one. Murder on the Orient Express from 1974's version, The Waltz by Richard Rodney Bennett. Well, this takes me back to being at my grandma's house. Maybe it does for you too, because The Fugitive was huge from the fall of 1963 to the end of the summer 1967 when it stopped its very successful run. Actor David Janssen starred as Dr. Richard Kimball, a physician wrongfully convicted of his wife's murder, and the police lieutenant after him is Barry Morse. And of course, The Fugitive, Richard Kimball looking for the one-armed man, the guy who really did kill his wife. Well, it was hugely successful. And when they got to the last, I remember. I guess I was old enough when the series ended. Everybody was watching that final episode, and it was pretty terrific. So was the movie, the action thriller film from 1993, directed by Andrew Davis, and of course it starred Harrison Ford and Tommy Lee Jones, Celia Ward, Julianne Moore. Just a terrific movie too. And that last scene where they're in the dam spillway, oh, that just creeps me out. Anyway, the movie music for The Fugitive was done by James Newton Howard.

0: judgment over certain school choices. Sometimes I have felt like I need to justify why our family made the choices that we did.
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0: Sharon Isbin, the guitarist, along with the New York Philharmonic, led by Jose Cerebriere Rodrigo's Aranjuez Concerto.
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0: This is music by Joaquin Turina, one of three suites he wrote all about Spanish women.

0: You don't hear that one very often. Sarah Davis Buchner, the pianist playing Spanish Women, one of three suites written on the subject by Joaquin Turina. I'm Lynn Warfel. Thank you for joining me on this Saturday.
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0: When you hear this composer's name, you almost automatically think he's French. And yes and no is the answer to that one. His name, Eugène d'Albert. But he was born at 4 Crescent Place in Glasgow, Scotland. His mother was English, his father was French and Italian. He was brought up in Glasgow. He went to what is now the Royal College of Music and studied there with Arthur Sullivan, among other people. He had quite a stellar life, being married 6 times. That got him in a little hot water. We'll find out with whom when we hear his overture to Esther.

Florence Price's treatment of Drink to Me Only with Thine Eyes for a string quartet, and the group you heard was the Catalyst Quartet. More music coming up. I'm Lynn Warfel. Welcome. It's Saturday. Now, you may or may not know this guy, but he was quite a prolific composer, and he was born in Scotland. His mother was English. His dad was of French and Italian heritage. His name, Eugène d'Albert, but he was raised in Glasgow, and he had a very interesting life. He was a prodigy. He played piano very well, traveled throughout Europe, studied very, very well, went to what is now the Royal College of Music. At the same time, Arthur Sullivan was there. And his friends included Richard Strauss and Engelbert Humperdinck. He was married 6 times. He had 8 kids. And his second wife from 1892 to 1895 was the Venezuelan pianist and composer Teresa Carreño. And she was older than he was. And they were the subject of a lot of jabs in the press, shall we say. And he was also subject to a lot of jabs in the press when it came to divorcing his 6th wife. He had gone to Latvia to get a divorce from her. Not quite sure the details on that one. Anyway, here is his overture to Esther. I think it's just a concert overture, actually, based on the biblical heroine. The BBC Scottish Symphony, led by Martin Brabbins.

The Esther Overture by Scottish composer Eugène d'Albert and the BBC Scottish Symphony Orchestra, led by Martin Brabbins. Well, a very big happy birthday today to composer Steve Reich. He is known as being one of the pioneers of minimal music, minimalist music, in the mid to late 1960s. He was born on October 3rd, 1936, in New York, and here is his duet with Mari Samuelson and Soo Young Yoon.

0: Celebrating with Steve Reich, his 90th birthday today, the duet with Scoring Berlin and Mari Samuelsson playing violin, second violin played by So-Yong Yoon. Happy birthday, Steve Reich.
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0: This is Mozart's 33rd Symphony, written in the summer of 1779. It's played here by the Philharmonia Orchestra, led by Emmanuel Cravine.

0: The Symphony No. 33 by Mozart, the B-flat major symphony, played there by the Philharmonia Orchestra, led by Emmanuel Cravin.
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0: This is music by Robert Spital. It's a consort for 10 winds.

0: Composer, educator, and flutist, American Robert Spital and his consort for 10 winds, giving a prominent part to flute, of course, with the Atlanta Chamber Winds led by Robert J. Ambrose. I'm Lynn Werfel. Hope you like that.
1: 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I'm Rod Milam. St. Louis on the Air places a spotlight on our region's rich and diverse culture. 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I'm Rod Milam. 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

This is the music by Robert Schumann that caused a little tiff between Johannes Brahms and Clara Schumann after Robert died. He first wrote this Symphony No. 4 in 1841, but 10 years, in that 10 years until 1851, he heavily revised the thing. And it was the revised version that reached publication. Somehow Johannes Brahms got the version published that he liked, not the one Clara liked. And to top it off, Clara told a fib. More on that when we hear the symphony.

A Gavotte, the movement from the Orchestral Suite No. 1 in D by Tchaikovsky, and that was the National Symphony Orchestra of Ireland. They were led by Stefan Sanderling. Coming up, we have music for French horn. We have some ragtime music from a wonderful American woman. Yeah, a couple of American women who composed rags and more. How are you today? Hope you're doing well. It's the 3rd of October. I'm Lynn Warfel, and I'm glad you're here. And this is A Work for Horn and Orchestra, a short work by Paul Dukas, who brought us Sorcerer's Apprentice and other things, a Vianella with Herman Baumann and the Leipzig Gewandhaus.

Herman Baumann, the horn player in the Leipzig Gewandhaus Orchestra, led by Kurt Masur, the Vianella by Paul Dukas. Well, this is an interesting piece of music. It's by an American composer of piano pieces. She didn't write a lot of pieces, but the ones she did were hugely popular. Her name was Adeline Shepherd, and she was born in 1883. When she was just in her 20s, she had three big hits, ragtime pieces. There was the Live Wires Rag, Wireless Rag, and Pickles and Peppers, written in 1910, 1909, and 1906. She got married in 1910, and after that, she retired from composition. And get this, her family knew nothing about the fact that she wrote music and had some success. Her remaining family was around in the 1970s, and then they were contacted by reporters, and they went, "Son of a gun, look what she did." So here is Adeline Shepherd's Pickles and Peppers with Virginia Eskin.

0: Pickles and Peppers. I don't know what inspired her outside of something she was eating at the time. Adeline Shepherd's music from 1909, and that was Virginia Eskin.
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0: Yeah, I've talked about this before, and I don't quite understand the whole thing. I don't understand, A, the authority Johannes Brahms had to override what Clara Schumann wanted to do with her husband's music, and I don't get quite how it was proven that Clara Schumann told a lie. Here, I'll just start out anyway. Robert Schumann's Symphony No. 4 was completed in 1841. He revised it and revised it and revised it over the next 10 years, and that later version got published. It was published, and Clara Schumann wrote on the first page of the score, published in 1882, that it wasn't true that the symphony had merely been sketched. And oh no, she said it was true that the symphony had merely been sketched in 1841, but was only fully orchestrated in 1851. However, apparently that was untrue, and Brahms liked the earlier version, and somehow he got that one published. But now it's all turned around, so you hear the version that Clara liked. Here it is, the Symphony No. 4. You need a program to keep up with the players. The Chamber Orchestra of Europe, led by Yannick Nezet-Séguin.

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8: Does the name Stamitz sound familiar? There were at least two generations of Stamitzes associated with what was arguably the best little band in Europe. The ensemble in question was the court orchestra at Mannheim. And Johann Stamitz, a Bohemian-born violinist and composer, settled in quite nicely. In the years he was there, Stamitz fiddled around with some new musical ideas that really took hold, like the Mannheim Rocket, a fancy arpeggio. I'm Mindy Rantner. His splendid clarinet concerto is coming up this hour for us to enjoy together.

A bit of music by Louise Farrenc. I've always been curious as to why composers write etudes or studies. Is it for them to work out some kind of musical idea, or maybe it's something for learners of the keyboard to kind of try out? See what you think of her etude number 24.

The Etude No. 24 by Louise Ferranc, played by Joanne Polk. I'm Mindy Rantner. It's great to have your company for classical music on this first Saturday in October. We are going to head to the City of Lights in about 15 minutes. With George Gershwin's An American in Paris, a recording by the Houston Symphony Orchestra. So we're going to one of the most famous cities in the whole wide world. And also this hour, we travel to a place that's maybe not as well known, definitely not as well known, except perhaps for some real innovations that happened in the world of music. The place is Mannheim, and the person who is said to have been responsible for initiating the Mannheim School was Johann Stamitz. We have some of his music later on this hour. Herbert von Karajan and the Berlin Philharmonic with us, with music by Sibelius from the Karelia Suite. This is the March.

from a well-known piece by Jean Sibelius, the best-known movement, The March, from Sibelius's Karelia Suite, published as his Opus 11. Opus 10 is the Karelia Overture, so it's kind of like a companion piece. We heard the Berlin Philharmonic, conducted by Herbert von Karajan. And from music for a full orchestra to a piece that's for just one player. In this case, it's guitarist Annabel Montesinos. This is a set of variations on a theme by Fernando Sor by Miguel Llobet.

0: Variations by Miguel Llobet, played by guitarist Annabel Montesinos. And we're headed to Paris in just a moment.
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2: Sabina Meyer, front and center with Iona Brown and the Academy of St. Martin in the Fields in this clarinet concerto by Johann Stamitz.

0: the B-flat clarinet concerto by Johann Stamitz. Sabina Meyer was the soloist. Iona Brown conducted the Academy of St. Martin in the Fields.
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If I said Disney and music, you might reasonably think about the Sherman Brothers, who scored so many Disney films. But this one predates the Shermans. This might just be, I'm not sure, but this might just be the first animated feature-length film by Disney. Dates from 1937. I'm Mindy Rattner. Frank Churchill wrote the music for Snow White. It's coming up on Your Classical Discoveries. And you're always invited to sing along, as with this music by Harold Arlen.

Harold Arlen's timeless tune from The Wizard of Oz, Over the Rainbow. La Pietà was led by violinist Angèle Dubois. It's always nice to have company for classical music. I'm Mindy Rantner. I'm glad I have yours on this Saturday. It's the 3rd of October. And being Saturday, we are doing a little bit of thematic exploring on your classical discoveries. Today, it's all about colors in music. We have some music from China by Qi Liu called Red Flowers in Bloom coming up in just a very few minutes. The Fantasia on Green Sleeves by Ray Vaughan Williams, and a work by a composer of our time, American Michael Torkey, who experiences synesthesia. And so he hears music and sees color at the same time. Bright blue music coming up later on in the hour. Robert Burns, the national poet of Scotland, lived about the same lifespan, give or take a few years, as Mozart. And one of his best known lyrics, and maybe he wrote the tune too, I'm not sure, was "My love is like a red, red rose."

My Love is Like a Red, Red Rose by Robert Burns. Scottish violinist Nicola Benedetti front and center with Rory MacDonald and the BBC Scottish Symphony. Well, it's astonishing when you think about it how music can take us anywhere. And this next music takes us to that area of China known as Shanbe. Its countryside is filled with red flowers in bloom.

Jiang Yiwen's masterful arrangement of Red Flowers in Bloom by Qi Liu, a recording by the Shanghai Quartet. It's all about color on Your Classical Discoveries. And this next music was written for the 1937 Disney animated film Snow White and the Seven Dwarfs.

0: The Snow White and the Seven Dwarfs Fantasy. It's music from Frank Churchill's score for the 1937 film. Arthur Fiedler conducted the Boston Pops.
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0: Okay, dark isn't exactly a color, but when it gets to be just the right amount of dark, then the colors of daylight become more monochromatic. This is music by Kurt Weill on your Classical Discoveries. 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

0: Some terrific tunes in Kurt Weill's score for Lady in the Dark, a 1941 Broadway musical with lyrics by Ira Gershwin, the book, and direction by Moss Hart. Maybe the first musical ever to delve into the subject of psychoanalysis. Robert Russell Bennett arranged Kurt Weill's music, that recording by Myron Alsop and the Bournemouth Symphony Orchestra.
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0: It's all about color on your classical discoveries. Ralph Graves made an arrangement of Ralph Vaughan Williams's Fantasia on Green Sleeves.

It's such a gorgeous tune, and English composer Raphael Williams was inspired to compose that Fantasia on Green Sleeves, the strings and harp of the new Queen's Hall Orchestra, conducted by Barry Wordsworth in an arrangement by Ralph Graves. And we have music by a composer of our time. He is American Michael Torkey, and this is one of his most colorful pieces. It's called Bright Blue Music.

0: the fruits of synesthesia, bright blue music by Michael Torkey. 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
1: 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I'm Rod Milam. 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
0: Does this sound familiar? It comes from what is arguably Carl Orff's best-known work, Carmina Burana, which dates from, 1935 and 36. It's always fun to sing. I'm Mindy Rantner. It's all about color on your classical discoveries, and so we are going to spend some time on the green later this hour. This is called Beauty of a Blue Sky. It's by Ryuichi Sakamoto.

Beauty of a Blue Sky by Ryuichi Sakamoto. Angel Dubois led La Pietà. I'm Mindy Rattner. It's great to have your company for classical music on this 3rd of October. It being Saturday, there's always some theme or another. And this week, it's all about color in music. Some things pretty obvious, others not so much. Johann Strauss Jr.'s By the Beautiful Blue Danube coming up in the course of the hour. And that iconic tune by Irving Berlin, Blue Skies on the Way. And later on, Christian Thielemann, the Berlin Opera Orchestra and Chorus present some music by Karl Orff. It's that section of Carmina Burana called On the Green. We get to enjoy it later in the hour and who knows, maybe sing along. This is music for the stage by Victor Herbert, a composer and cellist born in Ireland, who later came to the United States, played cello in the Pitt Orchestra at the Met, and wrote lots of music, including a stage piece called The Red Mill, selections from this operetta. Performed for us by the Eastman Dryden Orchestra.

Oh, it's so early 20th century. Selections from The Red Mill by Victor Herbert. Donald Hunsberger conducted the Eastman Dryden Orchestra. And this is a tune by Percy Grainger called Green Bushes.

0: Green Bushes by Percy Grainger. Philip Martin was the pianist, joining Kenneth Montgomery and the Bournemouth Sinfonietta. It's all about color on your classical discoveries.
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0: All things blue now, although don't know where the Danube is actually blue. In some places, it's not really flowing very well at all either these days. But Johann Strauss Jr. was inspired by that great river. Riccardo Muti conducts the Vienna Philharmonic from one of the orchestra's New Year's Day concerts in by the beautiful Blue Danube.

Nothing like a happy audience, especially in Vienna. Riccardo Muti conducting the Vienna Philharmonic Orchestra in By the Beautiful Blue Danube by Johann Strauss Jr. I can't tell you offhand what year it was. Riccardo Muti has conducted the Vienna Philharmonic New Year's Day concerts 7 times. The first time, 1993, and the most recent was just last year, as the 200th anniversary of Johann Strauss's birth was celebrated. Something a little more contemporary by Irving Berlin.

0: Dick Hyman made that arrangement of Irving Berlin's Blue Skies. We heard pianist Jenny Lynn.
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August Strindberg was a really popular playwright in Sweden, maybe the most popular. And right up there on the short list of audience favorites was a play called Swan White. Jean Sibelius wrote the incidental music for the play, and it's been turned into a suite. I'm Mindy Ratner. The Tapiola Sinfonietta plays it for us in about 20 minutes as we consider color on your classical discoveries.

Red Dragonfly by Kosaku Yamada. And Akiko Myers, the violinist, with pianist Sandra Rivers. It's always nice to have your company for classical music. I'm Mindy Rantner. I'm glad we could get together on a Saturday for your classical discoveries. And what we're discovering is music that has to do with color. And the colors of this hour appear to be green, white, and blue. Music by Jean Sibelius and Jennifer Higdon and some others you might not know, but that's kind of the fun part of doing the discovering. This is a piece of music by George Butterworth, an English composer who died at a very young age on a battlefield during the First World War. Richard Hickox conducts the London Symphony in The Banks of Green Willow.

the most pastoral of compositions, and so very English. The Banks of Green Willow by George Butterworth. The London Symphony Orchestra, conducted by Richard Hickox. This next music is by a composer named Kyle Smith, and from Canticle, there comes a movement called The Little White Dove. Craig Hella Johnson conducts the Cincinnati Vocal Arts Ensemble with a cello quartet.

0: Craig Hilla Johnson conducting the Cincinnati Vocal Arts Ensemble with, as it turns out, three cellists and a vibraphone. That was The Little White Dove from Canticle by Kyle Smith.
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0: We are considering color in music, and this next music is by Jean Sibelius. It's incidental music for a play by August Strindberg called Swan White. Pekka Kuusisto conducts the Tapiola Sinfonietta in this suite.

0: The Swan White Suite, music that Jean Sibelius composed for an August Strindberg play, which was kind of like a fairy tale in a lot of ways. Swan White is a princess who lives with her father, the Duke, and her evil stepmother. Every fairy tale has one, right? Well, she's supposed to get married to a king in the next kingdom, but instead she falls in love with his messenger. Gets kind of complicated. Pekka Kuusisto conducted the Tapiola Sinfonietta.
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0: 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His middle name was Blue. This is Blue Cathedral.

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2: 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Joined by a third electric guitar. And then another, and another, until there are 13 electric guitars all playing at the same time, repeating, complementing, interlocking, building into something extraordinary. Like a kaleidoscope of melody with no rhythm. Or is it all rhythm masquerading as melody? Ah, there's the rhythm. Bass guitar, naturally. Electric Counterpoint by Steve Reich. You'll hear it this hour. Here's something Camille Saint-Saëns originally wrote as a piano duet, but his friend, a composer and flutist, really fleshed it out for a flute, an oboe, and pairs of clarinets, horns, and bassoons. Album Leaf for Wind Octet.